A little bit of messing around at the end there by Don Stover, I think, played with a lot of sense of humour, and I really appreciate that. I hope you did too. I'd like to play you a track from another live recording. We're getting into some live recordings today. That's a bit of a trick. From the band Hot Rise, and it's called So Long of a Journey, and it's a live recording that was released a few years after the band recorded it. And Hot Rise was, of course, Pete Wernick on banjo, Tim O'Brien on mandolin and fiddle sometimes, Nick Forster on bass, and Charles Sawtell on guitar. And it was released after Charles Sawtell died far too young. And like many tapes of live concerts, you know, they sort of sit around for a while until someone does something with them. And that's this one. And the song I've selected is, let me find it here. It's a great big heap of notes there. And it's one called Climbing Up a Mountain. This is Hot Rise.

Well, the audience enjoyed that too, didn't they? That was Hot Rise. We're climbing up a mountain. You're listening to Back Porch Polygraphs. I'm your host, Paul Trenwith, and this show comes to you from Free FM 89.0, independent community media. Hamilton, New Zealand is where we're based, and I'm playing you tracks from my CD and LP collection that has accumulated since the 1960s, really, and I've got lots of LPs and lots of CDs lining my shelves at home, and I pluck a few of them off every time I have to do a show every week, and try and find things that I think you might like. So I hope you're enjoying my selections for this show. This show is sponsored by Shearer's Music Works, and I'm delighted that they sponsor Back Porch Bluegrass. I bought my first banjo from them way back in 1965, a little Framus five-string banjo, European made, and I started learning some rolls on that until I got a Gibson RB100, which I still have in my possession and love playing it. It's like an old friend to me. What am I saying? Shearer's Music Works are a great sponsor. Go and see them when you're in Hamilton and they'll help you out. They'd love you to buy a new Martin guitar, but even if you just take away a packet of strings and a new strap for your guitar, they'll be delighted, and tell them that you heard about them on Back Porch Bluegrass. Let's get on with the show, Paul. I've had the good fortune to visit California a few times, particularly to go to the Grass Valley Festival in June, which ranges from freezing cold weather to super hot weather. And way back in 2017 was the last time I went, and we had the freezing weather and we had the boiling hot weather, and I got to see bluegrass style Matt and George and their Pleasant Valley Boys, and I really enjoyed their show. Sort of a nice old-timey approach to bluegrass music. George Goodell on banjo, Matt Dudman on mandolin, and they do most of the singing. Jenny Lynn on guitar, tenor vocals she does, and she plays her guitar with a thumb pick, which I love because I like doing it that way too, just to the old style. And Mark Eagleton on bass, Jim Allison on fiddle, and they had a special guest in on this LP called Ed Neff on fiddle. I'm sure you've heard of him. And they did some great music. I'm going to play you a tune from their album, which is called Bluegrass Style, and it's called Muddy Water. Matt and George and their Pleasant Valley Boys.

Oh, Matt and George and their Pleasant Valley Boys with a bit of old-time bluegrass there. While we're using the term old, I'll play you something from the Nashville Bluegrass Band. They lost their lead singer and guitarist, or harmony singer, Pat Enright, just recently, and we had a special show on him just a few shows ago. But I'll play this tune. It's one called Old Devil's Dream, Nashville Bluegrass Band.

they're a good band. Lovely rhythm section there. They just drive along beautifully, the Nashville Bluegrass Band. Well, I'm going to play you from an LP now, and I need to preface this with where I got this LP from. I have a good friend, Wayne Sinclair, who is an artist, and he likes country and bluegrass music, and he has a big studio. He paints beautiful pictures, and almost always in oils, and he accompanies his painting sessions, which are, last a long time, start early in the morning and go on for ages, with a bit of bluegrass music. And he had some albums that he was shifting along and making room for others, and he offered them to me, and he had some Johnson Mountain Boys albums, which I didn't have in my collection, so I was delighted to get them. But one thing about Wayne and his albums that he used in the studio is there's a fair bit of oil paint around, and sometimes when he was changing the record, he got a bit of paint on the album, and you hear a bit of noise sometimes. I've had my best go at cleaning the album, but if you hear the odd it's the paint from the painter's fingers as he changed the album. But that's all by the by. I'm going to play two tracks from this album by the Johnson Mountain Boys, put out in 1988. It's called Requests, and the first one is a old Earl Taylor song that was new to the band, but they requested it, listened to it, and thought we could do that, and they did. And then one, Standing in the Need of Prayer, a black spiritual that they did on their gospel shows for a long time. And the band is Dudley Connell on guitar and vocals, David McLaughlin on mandolin and vocals, Eddie Stubbs fiddle, and they're always the bass vocal, beautiful voice, Tom Adams on banjo, Marshall Wilborn on bass and vocals. And this is what they sound like, the Johnson Mountain Boys.

Oh, that's a great arrangement of that song, and I love Tom Adams' banjo there. Good vocalist, good beat to the band, and I love the way he plays banjo. I hope you did too. That was the Johnson Mountain Boys, and just a little trace of the paint on the track, which I hope didn't disturb your listening to it. Here's the Kentucky Bluebells from their album Blooms. Came out 2015, and I've picked an appropriate song, My Old Kentucky Home. It's not one that they wrote, it's one that Stephen Foster wrote a long time ago. And the Bluebells are fine-looking bunch of young women, Chloe Blaine on banjo and the lead vocal on this tune, Amelia John on bass, Andrea Brooke on guitar, and Ellie Ruth on fiddle. They all get to do a little bit of singing, and they sound like this.

wasn't it a pretty ending? Nice clawhammer banjo and just straightforward rendition of the tune, and then that beautiful harmony at the end. And that was the Kentucky Bluebells. I've been fortunate enough to have been able to visit a couple of the mountain grass festivals in Australia, in Victoria, a beautiful state, and some set in the mountains. I think it's in the town of Bright now, but it was in Harrietville when I saw Chris Henry and the Hardcore Grass, and thoroughly enjoyed watching them play. Mike Garris was on guitar, Chris Henry was on mandolin, Karina Rose Logston Stevens was on fiddle and vocal and a big smile, and Beth Lawrence was on bass and vocals, and they did a great job on this album. And I'm going to play a track just like watching them play, really. It's one called A Million Miles, and it sounds like this.

He's a great singer and great mandolin player too, very reminiscent of Bill Monroe's playing, quite aggressive in many ways, very emotional playing. You're listening to Back Porch Bluegrass, and I'm your host, Paul Trenworth, playing you the music that I love from my shelves, which is lined with CDs. And

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I'd like to say hi to all the people listening on access radio stations throughout New Zealand. This show goes to about 10 different stations at different times of the day and night, so give me a wave if you're listening. Right, I see that hand. That's good. 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And I'm delighted to be aired in Canada and Bluegrass Planet Radio in the USA, and the Southern Branch Bluegrass and Gospel Show also in the USA. 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And I appreciate every one of you who tunes in and listens, and I hope you're finding the music and my take on the music from down here in Hamilton, New Zealand, interesting. We had a visit many, many years ago from a man called Tony Ellis, fine banjo player and a fiddle player, stayed at our house with his lovely wife, and we played some music, did a concert in Hamilton. Son Bill also stayed, and fine guitarist, and Tony writes some unique tunes, and there's one tune he played on fiddle, despite the fact that he's really a banjo player. He plays great fiddle, and it's a very melancholy tune that I found really suited Dobro nicely. And it's a tune called One Rose, and it sounds like this. Tony Ellis.

Oh, it's a beautiful tune, One Rose, and that was by the banjo player, Tony Ellis, who plays really nice fiddle, and it sounds great on dobro too. Let's hear from Matt and George and their Pleasant Valley Boys with Plenty of Everything But You.

Oh, they got a great approach to the music. I love their sort of old-timey feel and very honest approach to the music. Oh, we've just about come to the end of Back Porch Bluegrass for another session. I hope you've really enjoyed it. And just recently, we lost Dolly Parton, and one of the country's treasures, one of the world's treasures for country music and for bluegrass music. And this is from her bluegrass album, Little Sparrow, and it's a song in the Sweet By and By, and I think it's appropriate that we finish up on that one. Thanks for tuning in. Tune in again next week too. See you. Bye.

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1: Adatoit Pathways to Art can be heard on the first Tuesday of every month at 1 p.m.

ano, pero para that's to pave way for our younger generation to see themselves in leadership roles in the future. That equates, o yan, ang ibig sabihin yan, pag andyan na sila sa leadership, kayang-kaya ng Pinoy magpalakad ng whatever organization. 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Because they've been invented. They already embraced the two culture. Yung pagiging Pilipino nila at pagiging Kiwi nila. When the time comes that they decide that they feel mature enough to take on leadership roles, you know, especially when they're already in their adulthood, I would say somewhere around their 30s, pataas. Oh, they hanip yan. Eh, what if, hindi natin alam, meron tayong prime minister na Pilipino sa dito sa New Zealand. Galing nun. Ikaw, titingin ka talaga na proud ka talaga bilang Pinoy. Right, so final question sa discussions. What can the community do to support these candidates? Gaya na sinabi namin sa previous show namin, lahat ng mga eligible na magparehistro ng bumoto, magparehistro na kayo. You can do it online kung hindi nyo natanggap yung mail. You can do it online. Just go on to the, ano nga yung orange, hindi ko maalala. Basta yung parang commission, yung COMELEC nila dito, NZ Vote. Something like that. Sa Google mo lang and then it will direct you online to register. Kung eligible ka magbumoto dito, bumoto ka. Yun yung importante. Second, learn about the issues. 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
So it's

totally different politics, but it's politics the same. You know, it's the same. Right. So, ang importante, mga kababayan, itong tatlo or these three people that I've featured for Pusong Palaban is not just running for themselves. They are running for all of us Filipinos. They are running for the Filipino community. They are running for every migrant who has ever felt invisible here in Aotearoa. They are running for a New Zealand where everyone, regardless of background, has the opportunity to succeed and flourish. So we will be featuring them out on our in this show in the coming weeks. Individually, interview natin na itong mga tatlo ito. So you get to know more about this aspiring Filipinos who are seeking the highest roles in the country. And then we will also give them the platform to share their vision about Aotearoa. Because their journey is our journey, their fight is our fight, and their success is our success. Mabuhay ang Pilipinas, mabuhay ang Aotearoa, mabuhay ang Pusong Palaban. Right, so music break tayo ulit. Yan po yung soft entry ng special segment na yung mga interview. So we'll start the interview in October. Tapos tuloy-tuloy yan. Ito lang yung first three Filipinos para mabigyan natin ng opportunity to know them better. And then from there on, baka mga Filipino local leaders tsaka politicians yung i-interviewin natin. Right. So what is our next song? Hanap tayo ng magandang pangalan. Ito, You Made Me Stronger from her album My Love Emotion. Ito, kilalang kilala ito lahat ng mga migrante dito sa Wairarapa. Walang iba kundi si Regine Velasquez with her song You Made Me Stronger.

Ayan, You Made Me Stronger by Regine Velasquez from her album My Love Emotion. Right, so tuloy tayo back to our regular segments in our radio program. So you're still listening and watching Fiesta Wairarapa Pinoy Radio, September 21st up to 5:30. Oh, September 21st, bigla kong naalala, martial law pala today. Oh yan, history trivia. Ngayon po, September 21, pinirmahan ni President Ferdinand Marcos Sr. yung batas ng martial law. Right, so ano yung ano natin, regular segment natin? Ito po yung Legend and Memory, Roots of Yesterday, Alive in the Present. In Tagalog, alamat at alaala, ugat ng kahapon, buhay sa kasalukuyan. Right, so yung storing na pili namin for today is, ewan ko kung narinig nyo na to. Sa akin, grade 4 yata ako nito nung nabasa ko ito eh. The Legend of the Bakunawa. Or the moon-eating serpent. Right, so basahin natin yung artikulo. Magandang hapon po mga kababayan, time for Legend and Memory. Today, we'll tell a story from the Visayan region of the Philippines. The Legend of the Bakunawa, the moon-eating serpent or snake. In the ancient days, the night sky was illuminated not by one, but by seven moons. But Hala, the supreme god, have created them to light up the darkness. The people of earth rejoice in their beauty. They gleam like new polished silver. But deep in the ocean lived a giant serpent dragon named Bakunawa. It had a mouth as big as a lake, a tongue red as blood, whiskers like a catfish, and two pairs of wings. The Bakunawa was captivated by the beauty of the moons. Night after night, it rose from the sea and swallowed one moon whole. One by one, the moons disappeared. The sky grew darker. The people grew fearful. Soon, only one moon remained. But Hala grew furious. He cursed the Bakunawa to remain in its monstrous form forever. But the serpent was not finished. It rose from the sea once more, its jaws aimed at the last moon. The people knew they had to act. Gathering their pots, pans, and drums, they made the loudest noise they could. They shouted, they banged, they cried out, "Return our moon." The Bakunawa was startled by the noise. Terrified, it opened its mouth and spat the moon back into the sky. To this day, the people remember the legend. Whenever the moon disappears during the lunar eclipse, they say the Bakunawa is trying to eat it again. And some, especially in the remote villages, still bang their pots and pans to scare it away. That is the legend, mga kababayan. Now, what does it teach us? The Legend of Bakunawa is a story of fear and unity. When the people saw the moon disappearing, they did not panic. They came together.

they acted, they fought back, and they won. It also teaches us about our ancestors' understanding of the world. They looked at the sky, saw the moon disappear, and created a story to explain it. It was their way of making sense of the unknown. But the legend also reminds us of something important, that we are connected to the natural world. When the eclipse happens, it feels like the world is ending, but it passes, the light returns. Here are three things to think about, mga kababayan. Number one, when we face darkness, we do not have to face it alone. People came together to fight the Bakunawa. We can come together to face our own challenges. Number two, the Bakunawa is a symbol of fear and the unknown. But fear can be overcome. Even the mightiest serpent can be scared away. And finally, the light always returns. Just as the moon was restored to the sky, hope can be restored to our hearts. The Bakunawa reminds us that we are stronger together and that the darkness will always pass. Alamat at alaala, ugat ng kahapon, buhay sa kasalukuyan. Salamat mga kababayan. So, discussion questions. Why is the Bakunawa legend still hold today or still being told today? Because it's more than just a story. It is a cultural explanation of the lunar eclipse. It was how our ancestor made sense of the natural world, and it connects us to them. When we hear the story, we are connecting them to our roots. Ako, to be honest, Bisayan folklore kasi ito. So, I'm not really that familiar with the Bakunawa. Alam ko yung sea serpent na yun. But I never heard of the story about swallowing the seven moons. Pero may significance din yung seven moons eh. Seven yun na moons, tapos natera na lang ng isa. 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So they, to make sense of the natural world, gumawa sila ng kwento. And nagiging folklore siya. Right. Discussion question number 2. So, what can we learn from the people's reaction to the Bakunawa? The villagers actually came together, banged together, and made so much noise that the Bakunawa spit out the last moon. It was a symbol of hope and action. It reminds us that when we face darkness, we can fight back. As a community, lalo na dito sa diaspora ng New Zealand. To link this with our previous segment about those three Filipinos stepping up. We can overcome challenges. You know, kung kailangan natin ng representation, we can support these people if we unite together. And final question about the host discussion, what is the main lesson of the story? The Bakunawa legend teaches us about hope is powerful. Even when the moon is swallowed, it is not gone. It can be returned. It reminds us that darkness is never permanent. Di ba, marami sa atin takot sa madilim. Pero ngayon, parang baliwala na eh. Kasi yung cellphone natin, may mga ilaw. So, ano yan, tawag dito, dapat hindi tayo matakot, you know? There's light at the end of the tunnel kung yung international saying pa, kumbaga. The legend talks about our unity, overcoming fear, and then always believe that any challenges will come to pass, you know? Ang gawin lang natin is, pag may problema tayong hinaharap talaga, harapin natin, huwag nating iwasan. You know? That's the darkness kung i-analogize pa natin. 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And then eventually, ang mga problema, lumalampas lang naman yan.
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So, just some parting words, my fellow Filipinos. The Bacunawa legend reminds us that darkness is never permanent. The moon will always return. When you are facing a dark time in your life, remember the people who gathered with their pots and pans. They were afraid, but they did not give up. They made noise. They pushed back the darkness, and they were able to retrieve the moon. 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So, yun, Legend of Bacunawa. So, ano nating magandang song, ano nito? Legend of, so, Set You Free. Yun, parang related yan sa Bacunawa. Ito naman, Set You Free. The song Set You Free from the artist Side A and June Reyes from the album The Platinum Connection. 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Here it goes.

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Right, tuloy po tayo doon sa segment ni Atikini. Light at the end of the story, confidence in yourself with Atikini. 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Ang topic na pili po ay The Child Who Stopped Speaking Tagalog. Right, ito, maganda din ito. Connected ito doon sa unang segment natin. Right, so maganda nga po ulit mga kababayan. This is the light at the end of the story. Today, I want to talk about something that breaks the heart of so many Filipino parents. A child who stops speaking their mother tongue. Let me paint a picture. A Filipino family moved to New Zealand when their son was only 5 years old. He spoke fluent Tagalog. He called her grandparents Lolo and Lola. He sang Filipino songs. Fast forward 10 years, the son is now a teenager. He speaks English with a Kiwi accent. He can still understand Tagalog, but he cannot speak it anymore. His grandparents on video call ask him a question in Tagalog. He answers in English. They smile, but they are sad. Her parents feel the distance. They try to teach him, but the school spoke English. His friends spoke English. English became his language. Filipino became a memory. My child doesn't speak our language anymore. I feel like I lost part of him. I hear you, mga kababayan. This is a bit of a grief for our older generation. A mother said, I teach my children Filipino. They resisted. They said it was embarrassing. Now they are adults. They regret not learning, but they cannot speak it. A father said, when I visit the Philippines, I am proud, but I am also sad. My children cannot understand their cousins. They cannot talk to their grandparents. They feel like tourists in their own homeland. Here's what I know, I want you to know, mga kababayan. This loss is real. It is a grief that comes with migration. But the language is not gone forever. It's waiting, it is sleeping, it can be awakened. So let me ask you 3 questions to sit with you tonight. Una, what is Filipino word you can teach your child today? Pangalawa, what the one Filipino song you can sing together? And pangatlo, what is one story from your childhood you can tell them or your children in Filipino? Here's what I want you to remember. Language is more than just words. It is an identity. It is a memory. It is connection. You do not have to force your child to be fluent, but you can create space for the language. Speak it at home. Sing it in the car. Use it when you are cooking. Let them hear it and feel it. One mother said, I started speaking Filipino to my children again, even if they answered in English. Slowly, they started using words. They started singing with me. It is not perfect, but it is something. Another mother said, I told my daughter, you don't have to be fluent, but I want you to understand when your grandmother tells you she loves you in Filipino. So tonight, ask yourself, mga kababayan, what is one small way I can bring our language back to our home?

not to force, just to share. 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Ito na, ano na namin ito, part ng discussion ni Ate Kini. So the first discussion question was, why do children of migrants lose their mother tongue? Because of the environment, you know, dito sa diaspora, English is dominating. Lucky for you, if your child came here at the age of 7, I would say 7, I would assume 6 or 7 pataas, they can still retain the Tagalog, you know, or their native language. Pero sa akin, you know, like I have my own personal bias around this one. Ang importante lang yung value. It's not the language itself. You know, like I'm even though like my two kids, sa akin personally, everybody knows that my two younger children, adult children, don't speak Filipino anymore. But they can understand basic Tagalog words. You know, mahal, you know, pagmamahal, yung mga ano tawag nito, magandang umaga, magandang gabi. They can understand those. So, ang importante lang naman is, ano, habang maaga pa, turuan na ninyo. It's not about losing it eh. It's about having the value of the Filipino culture. 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So yun yung importante. Now, the next follow-up question would, is it too late to teach the children? No. It will never be too late. Even if they are adult, they don't need to become fluent. They can learn just to understand the words. They can learn to appreciate the language. They can learn the songs and the stories. That is still connection, in a way. And, yung value ng bayanihan, dapat alam nila anong ibig sabihin ng bayanihan, anong ibig sabihin ng kapwa. 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Sing a Filipino song. 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

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Pero what is really important is that the community itself. We don't have any Filipino schools, but we do have cultural events. So doon natin i-showcase yung sayaw, yung balagtasan, yung mga ganon. And then yung Filipino Language Week, yan, nilalabang ko talaga yan, Filipino Language Week. 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And then of course yung church service, katulad nung nangyari over the weekend sa Katoliko naman is may Filipino mass na nangyari kahapon. So maganda yun. So Filipinos, yung community members can help, you know. They speak in Filipino to other Filipinos children. So tuturuan nila din yung part ng ano, hindi, wag naman yung mga ano ha, yung mga swear words o mura ang ituturo niyo sa mga bata, wag naman. 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So we're nearing the end. Some parting words to our Filipino families here in Aotearoa. Do not let our language as much as you can disappear. Speak it at home, sing it in the car, share it with your children. It is not just a language. It is our identity, our memory, our connection. So keep it alive. Take care, everyone. So, yun yung importante. 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So, mas madali sa akin mag-English. Right, so dyan po nagtatapos ang ating programa, Piesta Wairarapa Pinoy Radio. Maraming salamat sa mga nanonood at nakikinig today. Solo flight po ako. So in behalf of Ate Kini, ito po inyong lingkod, Ryan Soriano po, nagpapaalam. And before that, personal shoutout ko na rin as per usual to my children in Wellington and in Palmerston North na sila Rayani, Rainier, and Renee. And then of course sa aking mahal na may bahay na walang iba kundi si Michi, 14344 as per usual. Right. So, to part, ito po yung final song po natin. Ito, sa pinaka-paborito kong banda, Eraserheads from their album Anthology, Ligaya.

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1: Nau mai, haere mai, and welcome to this practice of Yoga Nidra to cultivate an inner smile for all your senses in your inner world. You might consider this to be a practice for when you need to take some time out of all the busyness of life and simply cleanse your palate by taking a delight in your inner world. So make the chance now to get your nidra nest all comfy. Maybe shut any doors or windows and turn off all the things that make buzzy noises. And then gathering up all your favourite blankies and cushions and take a moment to get everything just so. As these days are getting a little bit cooler, you might like to tuck your feet in. And do you need any extra cushions so that your head feels fully supported? This is the time to make all those little tweaks, but know that you're at liberty to shift and change position as needed at any time throughout your practice. And then feeling your body settle now that you've created your nidra nest, and feeling the full weight of your head. And can you let it release down into the support beneath you? Can you let your head be cradled by your

pillow. And all those muscles that have been supporting your head can now let down their guard as you let gravity start to pull ever so gently on your bones, coaxing you to settle in even deeper. And paying attention to see if you're scrunching your forehead or your eyes and inviting these muscles to soften. Could you let there be some space between your back teeth so that your jaw can ungrip? Maybe taking a yawn or a big sigh out so that your whole mouth can release. And as you start to settle in a little deeper, taking the time to connect with your surroundings. What do you see to your right? And what do you see to your left? What is below or beyond your feet? And what is behind your head? Noticing what you can see above you. And if it feels right for you to close your eyes, then do so. But know that if you wish to open your eyes, then that is fine too. What sounds can you hear right now? There might be sounds very close by, and there might be other sounds far away. Welcoming all the sounds into your practice. Let them be the unique soundscape for this practice today. And you might even like to place your hands over your ears and hum three times on your exhalation, feeling your cranium resonating with your own voice.

And then letting your hands settle wherever feels comfy for you. And noticing as you tuck your hands in, all the textures that you can feel against your fingertips, perhaps your clothing, or your blanket, maybe a yoga mat, or your bed or sofa. And perhaps just letting your hands soften, softening your thumbs. Softening your first fingers, your middle fingers, ring fingers, and little fingers, and knowing there is nothing that you need to be holding or grasping, nothing that you need to be doing with your hands, so they are at complete liberty to rest now. And then noticing where your tongue is resting in your mouth. Maybe it's on the roof of your mouth. Maybe it's on the floor of your mouth. Perhaps paused somewhere in between. And just knowing that there are no words to be saying right now. So you can simply let your tongue rest. And as your tongue relaxes, just noticing any tastes that you can detect. And then letting your tongue soften. And are there any aromas that you can detect upon the air today? Maybe there's something cooking. Maybe there's a breeze or a draft flowing in through the window. Maybe you can smell that particular smell of autumn. And simply welcoming any aromas and letting them fade into the background while you observe the flow of your breath. Maybe you can sense the coolness of the air as you breathe in and the warmth as you breathe out. And you simply notice the sensation of

the air flowing in and out of your nostrils. And maybe you can feel the air in your throat. Your breath so effortless and gentle, simply arising and departing. And as you watch this flow of your breath, maybe you can sense how your body may be being breathed by your breath. Is there some movement in your chest, your ribs, your belly? Maybe there's a general sense of expansion as your breath arises and a sense of release as it departs. And what is the texture of your breath today? Maybe it feels smooth and easy, but maybe there are little bits where it feels a bit tight or it catches. And could you just let your breath be soft and accept it however it is today? Your breath unfolding perfectly, just as it should. And you might notice the little turning points in your breath. When does your inhalation roll on over into an exhalation? And right there at the end of your exhalation, when do you feel the desire to breathe in again? Breath flowing in, and the transition to your breath flowing out. Breath flowing out, and the transition to the new breath arising. And how does it feel in these little pauses, these little spaces? And could you welcome these little spaces in your breath, just as you might welcome a little space in your life? Pauses in your breath are like a little mini break, a space to gather your thoughts and feelings, a space to fully embrace the present moment.

I've been feeling your attention move all the way up into the space between your eyebrows, the seat of your intuition and the neutral mind, and perhaps looking into the space and just accepting whatever you see here. Maybe it's dark and quiet. Maybe it's all swirly-whirly colors and feels a bit charged. But welcoming whatever is arising in this space today. Listening to this space and noticing if you feel drawn to linger here. Or perhaps you feel called to your heart space, deep beneath the center of your breastbone. And perhaps just letting your attention rest here, in the third eye, or here in your heart for a few moments, and welcoming all thoughts, welcoming all your feelings, and welcoming all the sensations arising.

And you may simply wish to let your attention linger here, just pausing here as you rest, and know that that is more than enough to simply rest and welcome your breath. Or you may wish to let your attention move deeper into your body and explore your inner world. Could you simply invite love and acceptance to each and every

every part of your body. So perhaps taking your attention all the way up to the crown of your head and breathing here for a few moments before we begin our journey around all the marma points. And marma means hidden place. And today we may explore our bodies, exploring what you are feeling in each marma point, welcoming and accepting whatever has been hidden in each potent point of awareness. And the invitation is to take a breath at each of these places, your breath awakening each point as your body rests. However, you may wish to simply relax and just let the words and the pace wash through you. Know that whatever you're doing is exactly what you need and that there is no right or wrong way to follow this practice. So feeling an effortless breath arise here in the space between your eyebrows. And as you breathe out, feeling your awareness slowly move down into the space between your collarbones. And breathing here in the collarbones and exhaling into your right shoulder. And breathing into your right shoulder and exhaling, feeling your awareness move all the way down into your right elbow. Breathing in here and exhaling into your right wrist. And breathing in here at the right wrist and exhaling through your thumb and first finger, middle finger, ring finger and little finger. And as you next inhale, just feeling your awareness travel back through your wrist, your elbow and your shoulder. And breathing out here. And breathing into the right shoulder again. And as you exhale, your attention and your awareness coming back to that little space in between your collarbones. When you feel your next breath arising, moving across and into your left shoulder. And breathing out from your left shoulder all the way down into your left elbow. And breathing in here at your left elbow. And breathing out into your left wrist. And breathing in here at your left wrist. And breathing out through your left thumb and first finger, middle finger, ring finger and little finger. And your next breath flowing all the way up through your left arm, through your wrist, elbow and shoulder, and all the way back to that little dip in between your collarbones. Just letting your breath move in and out here for a few moments. Feeling all the points of awareness awakened in both arms. And then on your next breath out, feeling your awareness moving down into the space behind your breastbone. Breathing in here a little deeper. And as you breathe out, feeling your awareness move to the right side of your chest. Breathing in, coming back to the center of your chest. And breathing out into the left side of your chest. Breathing back into the very center of your chest. And breathing out and feeling your awareness come down into your belly, into your navel center. Breathing in here. And exhaling down into the depths of your pelvis. Breathing in here in your pelvis and breathing out into your right hip. Inhaling here in your right hip and breathing out into your right knee. Inhaling here at your right knee and exhaling into your right ankle. Breathing in here at your right ankle. And breathing out through your right big toe, second toe, third and fourth and little toe. And breathing in your awareness all the way up your right leg, through ankle, knee and hip, and all the way back to your pelvis. And on your next inhalation, feeling your

Awareness come to your left hip and breathing out to your left knee. 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Breathing in to your left ankle and breathing out through your left.

0: 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The 1960s was the greatest decade of music ever because it had the best music. 10 years of huge change, so let's get nostalgic and bring back the memories of the times and the music that shaped these changes and the generations. You'll get the golden oldies and maybe some obscure songs, the bits of trivial information crammed into an hour of fun music. 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

0: G'day, g'day. My Wavelength is a show about showcasing the artist you may not have heard. Join me and the occasional guests with music aplenty. I'm Liam Blathwaite, and I will show you the artist you may not have heard of.
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Bone in, but down, down. Bone in, but down, down. Bone in, but down, down.

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No, you're not. That boy in the back there, wake up and sit up straight. 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

0: 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Key areas of focus are closing the urban-rural divide, industry analysis and engagement with farmers, producers, industry experts and policymakers for the betterment of the primary industry. 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

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He had 8,000 symptoms and one less song. 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

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Better try to make exchange, want to love and respect. 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I don't want to put no foot on your throat.

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He put the song in an ad on Cold Malone. He thought he could fool you into buying cell phones, cause phones didn't mean freedom, at least that's what he said. Didn't believe him, if I did, I'd be dead. So sell it for freedom, sell it for hope, sell it for skincare, sell it for soap, sell it for justice, sell it for love, sell it for shoes, sell it for gloves, sell it for glory and sell it for pain, sell it for a four-wheel drive, off-road, and fresh tasting air, define a technological breakthrough, smooth running product, and then sell it again. No matter what in the world did I do, enough lies get told, sure enough to get true, like a song, an ad selling bread or a truck, just getting the song out in the world, man, that's all it is.

gum jingles or a whole bunch of shit. Now, I don't begrudge no one making a dollar or two, because we all got a whole pile of living to do. It just seems like it's evil, fills me with doubt whenever it gets our kids so quick to sell out. I don't ever wish to see that door and all the money behind her. I'd rather be poor. I'd rather in my room with the blood and the sweat make a little living with a little respect. Now here's a public service announcement with guitar. Now for all you singers just out to get paid, selling a song just like getting laid. Sometimes it's love, sometimes you get fucked, sometimes you

You're blown sometimes, you just suck. So silly for freedom, silly for hope, silly for skin care, silly for soap, silly for justice, silly for love, silly for shoes, silly for gloves, silly for glory, silly for pain, silly for a four-wheel drive off-road.